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Now it's time for Go Back to California with your host, Alex, or whatever. So, whatever. Whatever.

So my favorite vacation would be in the Bahamas about 15 years ago. I had recently got divorced and my best friend had broken up with her long-term boyfriend. We drank these drinks called Zombies with MD 2020. They were like putting extra in it and in our drinks. We ran into some MLB players that had just flown in. And I'm pretty sure I died and came back. I sent that picture to Alex. I would say that was one of the best vacations I've ever had.

What's up, everybody? How's it going, everybody? This is Alex Whatever. 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Like I said, this is Go Back to California, alternative music for alternative Texans. And I'm your dumb little guy, Alex. We'll talk more about all that stuff in a second. But I do want to tell you what we listened to. Now, we started that set off with Beach Blast by the amazing James Quall from the Tim and Eric soundtrack. Awesome record, great songs. Came out in 2008. Then, check this out. We went on a vacation by playing Vacation by the Go-Go's, or I call them the Go-Go's. Follow that up with Cruel Summer by Bananarama, Nanarama, Nana. Off of their self-titled album from 1983. And then we had Go Away by the Kinks. Almost said the Kinks. I got a kink in my speech receptor. But we had Go Away by the Kinks from 1980. And then finish that set off with my man Alice Cooper with Ballad of Dwight Frye from the Love It to Death album from 1971. Folks, thank you so much for joining me. And thank you so much to Kelly and her show, The Soft Animal of Your Body, for leading us in tonight. Her show is every Monday, 6 to 7 on this station. And also, shout out to Lockhart Social Cycle for always playing the show when they're on their little jam. Lockhart Social Cycle. And if you want to know about Lockhart Social Cycle, you can check them out on Instagram at Lockhart Social Cycle. But enough about them. Let's talk about tonight. Now, tonight, our theme is vacations. Ah, yes, vacations. Ah, yes. Relaxing vacations. Now, I asked y'all on Instagram how you feel about vacations and what's your favorite vacation you've ever been on. We played a voicemail earlier. Someone who died on vacation and came back to life. We're glad you're with us. I'm so glad you're with us. Because tonight is our summer signal boost. Now, what does that mean? What the heck? What the heck, Alex? What the heck are you talking about, man? Well, I'll tell you, bro. Basically, the summer signal boost is a way for us to get money. Now, I know you're thinking community radio. They have tons of radio. They have tons of money, right? You're thinking community radio flush with cash, but no. That's not true. Now, we're needing this money to bring you amazing shows like Soft Animal of Your Body, this stupid show, Go Back to California, Sacred Nano, which is coming up next. But another thing we really need the money for is that we are moving the antenna. Vroom, vroom. Now, we're moving our antenna. The plan is to move the antenna to a more permanent place in Lockhart. Right now, it's just at our studio, and, you know, it's great. Our studio's cool, whatever. We're not here to talk about that part. But if we move the antenna, we're planning on moving it to a higher spot in town. So you can listen to it in Summerside. You can listen to it maybe even San Marcos. All around. But we can't do that unless we get some help from you guys. Now, we're trying to get 50 more sustainers here to join our Pit Club. And that's our monthly giving. And with that, if you do that, yeah, I said do-do. Sorry, guys. 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

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I don't know how to get out of that one. 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I'll shout you out on air. I have that power. I know. I'm watching you. This is Go Back to California. I'm Alex Whatever. Let's listen to more music. Right after. Hold on. Right after this little thing called. Wait. Something else. Anyway, who cares? You know what? That's why we need money. We need to make a better radio station for y'all. This is KLKT. I'm Alex Whatever. Go Back to California. Your voicemails, all that good stuff, up next.

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0: 4 hours through whatever. Dude, I love to travel. I love vacation. I love just going. But undeniably, the best things that happen to anybody on every trip that happens is the stuff that isn't planned. And it makes me think about my friend Scott. He's a retired guy. And every time I ask him what he's up to or what's going on or what are you going to do today, it's always the same thing. He's just like, I don't know. I haven't figured it out yet. And I got to say that has got to feel like pure, undeniable bliss, man. Just like, yeah, I'm just existing. Perfect. You're vacationing, and you don't even have to leave.
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3: 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We played a good couple of songs there for a second. I don't know. Maybe you heard about these bands. We had Go Away by Weezer. Ever heard of them? Come on! It was actually also featuring Best Coast. So that's pretty cool. Then we had Gotta Get Away by Stiff Little Fingers. One of my favorite songs by them. And then Test Driver by Man or Astro Man from the prolific album Experiment Zero from 1996. Off of Touch and Go. Great record label. Guys, I hope you guys are having a fantastic night. It is a chilly 95 degrees outside. And our theme tonight is vacations. Now, I just went to Hyatt Lost Pines to hang out in their lazy river for my birthday. And it was a treat. But you know what? I live every day like it's vacation. And that's what you got to do, man. If you got to get away to chill, you're doing it wrong, baby. You're doing it wrong. But you know what's right? You know what's so right? Is that we are doing our summer signal boost right now. The station is. The station's actually doing it. Isn't that cool?
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3: Now, what is a signal boost? 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KLKT is trying to move our antenna. 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But we are trying to move the antenna to a higher spot. Now, it costs a lot of money. It costs a lot to live that free, you know? And we need as much help as we can. We only have 130 sustaining members in our pit club. Not that great. Not that great, you guys. You guys could do better than that. Come on. But no, seriously though, we do have 103 sustaining members on our pit club. And our goal is to get 50 more between Sunday, which is yesterday, and next Sunday, which is the 23rd. So, we're asking more of you. 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And if you're already a member, why don't you just give us a couple more dollars a month? What's it going to hurt you? Come on! Please. I say this with all kindness, please. I like doing this radio show. I like having something to do. You don't want me on the streets, you know? So, give. So we could have amazing community radio in the most artsy town of Texas, Lockhart, Texas. I mean, if you love Lockhart, Texas, you probably should donate, right? Right? Right?
1: Right.
3: All right, guys, we got more music. We got more voicemails. If you want to know how to get involved with the show, you can check us out on at gobacktocalifornia.show on Instagram. But enough about that. Let's talk about this.
5: Hey, Alex, or whatever, it's Mike. I was calling just to tell you about one of my favorite vacations I've done recently, which was a road trip out in West Texas. I wouldn't recommend doing it with an electric vehicle like I did, because there's not that many charging stations along the way, and not to mention they're not in the best spots along the way, but in any case, I highly recommend stopping by the Gage Hotel on the way to Marfa. Definitely check out Marfa. Stay in one of those little yurts at the Cosmico. And yeah, and then obviously you got to stop at Balmoray, the best swimming pool on earth. Love West Texas. Highly recommend. Hope they don't bulldoze it for a border wall. But yeah, props to West Texas.

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3: Will Ferrell said that, I think, at one point. What's up, everybody? This is Alex Whatever. 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Okay? Okay? So there's that. Let's talk about the songs we heard. We had a baby, it's a boy. Nah, fool, I'm just joking. We started that up with Olympia, Washington by Rancid. Rancid from the... God, I'm playing banger after banger. From the iconic album, And Out Come the Wolves. And then we had Poor Boys by Sick Thoughts. Poor Boys by Sick Thoughts.
4: I used to have sick thoughts.
3: And after that, we heard You're Not From Around Here by Lambrini Girls. Tell us all about gentrification. And we finished that off with Get Out of School by Old Skull. And Old Skull is pretty crazy. They were an American punk rock band that formed in Wisconsin in the late 80s. The band was started by a 10-year-old John Paul Tulin and his 9-year-old brother Jamie Tulin. The band, I don't know if you heard that in the song, but they said fourth graders rule a lot and the principal's a fool. That's what 10-year-olds are talking about. That's what the youth is talking about. And I'm surprised I didn't drop anybody when that was playing, because that's a hard one. But we do have some good news. KLKT is putting down their roots in Lockhart. We're trying to get a new antenna location, folks. 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Oh, man. Anyway, this is Go Back to California. I'm Alex Whatever. I asked you guys on our Instagram, what's been your favorite vacation? And you guys left me some voicemails. 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Anyway, this is Go Back to California on KLKT. We got a whole other hour left, folks. Let's party.
0: Hello. I'm a pretty lady, and you're listening to Go Back to California on KLKTLP, 107.9, Lockhart, Texas. I love kissing and flirting.

I cannot complain of the time I have spent. I mean my life in London is really magnificent. I have every

0: We had a baby, we had a baby, we had a baby, we had a baby, we had a baby, it's a boy.
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4: 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Hope you guys are doing fantastic. Friggin' tastic tonight, because I know I am. Let's talk about the music that we just heard. I'm going to go backwards with it. I'm going to hit it from the back. We got London Is a Place for Me by Lord Kitchener. Before that, it was Rum and Coca-Cola by my man, Prince Buster. And then I had two Australian back-to-back bands. I had I Don't Want to Go Out by the Australian band X. Now, there's an LA band X, but this is the Australian band X. And I kind of like them a little bit more. And then before that, we had Where Did She Come From by the Hard-Ons, Runaway by the Misfits, and starting that set off, we had On a Plane by Nirvana. Folks. I've never been a guy that says folks. Like, lately I've just been doing it because I think it just sounds good on the air, you know? But let's get the show on the road. Our theme tonight is vacations. I asked y'all on Instagram how y'all feel about vacations, what's your favorite vacation, all that kind of stuff. And you left me some voicemails, left me some messages, all that good stuff. If you want to know how you can get involved with this show specifically, you can check us out on Instagram at gobacktocalifornia.show. And you could leave me a voicemail at any freaking time on KLKT. No, not that one. I got distracted. And I'll tell you why. It's a good reason why I got distracted. But you can leave me a voicemail at 512-309-1984. Guys, it's our summer signal boost. And what does that mean? Well, we're trying to move our antenna to a more central location in Lockhart so you won't get it cut off by like weird feedback when you're driving around. It's really cool. People in San Marcos could be able to hear it on the radio, not just the internet. People in Austin, maybe. People on the friggin' moon, maybe. I don't know. But I do know this. We can't do it without you guys. And we need all the help we can get.

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All right, guys. We're going to go to more music. I got a couple more things for you. We'll see what's up. This is Radio Lockhart. This is Go Back to California. This is KLKT. And I am Alex or whatever. Let's party. Oh man, that was anticlimactic. Okay, let's try it again. Let's party.

Shout out to Scott for being an annual member of the Pit Club. Thank you, Scott. Really appreciate it, man. That's going to go a long way to helping us move the antenna so we can get a broader signal so people in all of Texas can listen to this awful show called Go Back to California. All right, that's all I got to say. I am.

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lies with the retard, being held by his mother. 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And it's making you nauseous. Where the hell have I got to? 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
1: 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Let's talk about the music we just heard. I think that's a cool idea. I've never done that before. So, hey, let's give it a shot. Just you and me. You know what? Just you and me, man. We're in this together. We started that set off with Where Am I by The Tidal Fight. And then we had Kids on Holiday by Animal Collective. It's pretty cool. And our theme tonight is vacations. Because I asked everyone on Instagram, what's your favorite vacation you've been on? And you guys sent some voicemails. I really appreciate it. If you ever want to know how to get involved with our show, you can always go to klkt.org. I did it again. Or you can go to Instagram.com at Go Back to California. But who cares about just my little Instagram? Because tonight is a very special night. We're doing our summer signal boost. Now, basically what that means is we're trying to make a more permanent situation here for KLKT. 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We got Mike Lewis donating a one-time gift and an annual membership. The man, folks. 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This is klkt.org. 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
1: Go back to California.
2: Oh my goodness. During that last song, which was USA 2, The Great American Desert by Dan Deacon, we had two more sustainers come in here, joining our monthly pit crew. Shout out to Jamie Warden of Mr. Brown's Pet Shop, and shout out Lindsay Vitella for both becoming sustaining members of KLKT. We really appreciate it, because what we're trying to do is we're trying to move our antenna into a more permanent spot so we could get more listeners. That's about it. Guys, thank you so much for listening to Go Back to California. Thank you to everyone who has donated during the show. So let's go ahead and go through them. I want to say thank you to everyone who's donated. I want to thank you to Scott. I want to thank you to Lindsay. I want to thank you to Amanda Joe. I want to thank Jamie. I want to thank Lindsay. I want to thank Mike Lewis. I want to thank everyone. Oh, and Tamara, of course. I want to thank all of the cool people in Lockhart. You guys are instrumental in making community radio work. I got a couple more songs. Trying to figure out what I want to do here. Probably play this song. Yeah, I think I'd play this song. Yeah, I'll play this song. Still, if you want to keep donating, the website is klkt.org. Click the yellow donate button, and I can shout you out during the show. You know what? Let's just say we got one more song. And then,
0: hell yeah, DJ Yina Davis is here.
2: That's when DJ Yina's coming in. We're all really excited about that. For her show, Sacred Nano, can't wait to see what it's all about. Let's listen to this song, Rocket Man cover by My Morning Jacket, a band I didn't like until I saw them on my favorite show, American Dad.

0: go back to California.
1: Is it gonna come? Yeah, there it is. There's our Green Day. That's our day that we like, Green Day. What's up, everybody? This is Alex Whatever, and I'm hanging out with the amazing... Where's the headphones that I just have for you? Yes. The amazing Yina Davis from Sacred Nano. I'm waiting for her headphones to go on because I want to...
2: Hell yeah! DJ Yina Davis is here.
1: There she is. Folks, you were just listening to my Morning Jacket Rocket Man cover. Thank you to everybody who has donated during this signal boost. I want to give a shout out to... Yeah, turn everybody on. Just we're gonna blast it.
3: Water tower.
1: I want to say thank you to Lindsay, Mike, Tamara, Jamie, Amanda, Joe. More people probably that I can't think of. And also, we just got news. Cheryl became a new sustaining member. Cheryl, love you, Cheryl. Sorry, I didn't mean to yell that hard. I scared my friend Yina.
3: She's boosting it.
1: How you doing? How's your night going?
4: It's good.
1: Sick, dude.
4: There's construction out there.
1: Yeah, there's too much.
3: There needs to be construction on the water tower.
1: Yeah. Why is that? Why is that, Parle?
3: Because we're gonna move our antenna all the way up there.
5: All the way up there.
1: And everyone will be able to listen to it from the exotic lands of San Marcos.
3: Over the hill, really? That is created by the 130. They'll get it even past that.
1: Yes.
5: Over the river and through the woods.
1: The unexplored areas of the Shadowland of Texas. Sacred Nano's coming up next, but I do want to give a really heartfelt thank you to everyone who donated during this time. I know I'm a lot of times a silly jerk, but I do want to say thank you for everything. But more importantly, we got Yina Davis on Sacred Nano coming up. What we got tonight, Yina?
5: Oh, I've got a special show for you. It's samples and the songs that they sampled them for. Wait, I
1: just... I'm just going to keep talking. No, I'll cut you off. Don't worry about it. I got you out of this. Samples. That's rent of Costco.
5: Songs in this.
1: No, just stop. Just stop. Just give it a rest, dude. Honestly, just give it some time. You'll come up with the next one. I get it.
3: You're going to go like, oh, that was by them first?
1: Yeah.
3: A lot.
1: That's awesome. I love that. I do a lot of, when I'm like trying to play a song, sometimes I try to find like the cover version of that song. Because I don't want to just hear like the normal version, you know?
5: Sure.
1: You know what?
3: Songs you know by people you don't.
1: Songs you know by people you don't. And also I'm joined here by Parle. Not as important as Yina right now, but no. Parle has Parle's Bad Cavern, 5 to 6.
3: I'm very familiar with the water tower. I love going up there.
1: Yeah, because he's part of the cavern.
3: I mean, at night,
1: at night, you howls of the moon.
3: Get a little crazy.
1: You can catch Parle's Bad Cavern on Fridays on this beautiful radio station we call KLKT Radio Lockhart. And you know what? I'm not even going to play this last song. I'm just going to... My gift to you, Yina.
5: Wow.
1: It's... What is this, Christmas?
5: A gift.
1: Christmas in August?
5: Birthday.
1: It's your birthday.
5: Wow.
1: Hit him with some Sacred Nano. I'm out of here, guys. You can always follow us on gobacktocalifornia.show on Instagram. Stay tuned for the amazingly talented Yina Davis with Sacred Nano up next.
5: I love it.
1: Bye-bye. Ooh, that was a perfect ending.

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0: 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Thank you, Alex or whatever, for a great show. Go back to California. Oh.
1: Foley work going on.
0: Oh my goodness. Spookums.
1: I need that soundboard, actually.
0: Yeah. Oh, what have I got today, Parle?
1: We're doing songs you know by people you don't. Actually, no, we're doing pieces
0: well,
1: of songs.
0: Well, you might. You probably do.
1: People you might know or sections. Kind of like a tribute to who sampled.
0: Yeah, absolutely. Last Friday, you had a song that I clocked as having
1: most of its instrumentation.
0: Yeah, like the background instrumentation
1: from
0: another song.
1: Mm-hmm.
0: And we're actually going to start with that song. We'll do the song that is sampled, and then we'll play the song with the sample, if that makes sense. So one after another.
1: I've got it.
0: Got it.
1: All right. Also, anyone who wants donut...
0: Donut.
1: During the summer signal booster, we are trying to put our antenna on top of a water tower.
0: Yes,
1: and then also technomance it from our new location to the water tower.
0: Exactly.
1: So we need your support, and we appreciate it deeply.
0: Yeah, so you could support us at klkt.org by going to that website I just told you and clicking the orange donate button at the top of the screen. But let's carry on with our music journey. We're going to start with Chic, I Want Your Love.

0: That was Almost My Own from Midnight Generation. And you could definitely hear
1: the influence of Chic.
0: Yeah. I Want Your Love in the background there. It's basically just...
1: I was even wondering if like the naming of the song was like, it's like, we can't improve upon it. We just can't.
0: It's Almost My Own.
1: It's Almost My Own, but...
0: This next one, so I chose it because, and this hasn't been officially released, I don't think. I looked around and I couldn't find anybody giving official information about this being sampled in Daft Punk's Voyager. So we're going to jump into Get Down Saturday Night from Oliver Cheatham. And the song afterwards is not the Daft Punk song, but it is also, it's one that more heavily takes from this song. So let's go. Which one is it on? Here it is.

0: That was The Weeknd from Michael Gray, which you can hear very clearly referenced Get Down Saturday Night on that track. And I am absolutely convinced that Daft Punk did the same. So the songs flow really well into each other. What do you think, Parle?
1: I'm trying not to sneeze because I like right when you turn.
0: I'll turn his mic off. No sneezing allowed. Not on the air.
2: I don't think it's going
0: to
2: happen.
0: That's okay. We got to go to an underwriting announcement anyway.
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0: Sometimes those underwriting announcements catch us off guard here in the studio.
1: I mean, yeah, if the volume's super, like, I'll just ragdoll.
0: Yeah, whoa! Oh my goodness!
1: Out of the studio chair.
0: Yeah, well,

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1: You know, I'm going to be honest, I completely forgot that I recorded that.
2: Is it okay to do, if you're like, KLK t-shirt, can you just do that? Is that illegal?
1: I know. See, it was a hard read because I had to be like, KLKT t-shirt. This next
2: KLK
1: one
2: t-shirt
1: was brought to you thanks to my mom. Thank you, Kathy, if you're listening. The song I'm playing first that is sampled is from our good old friends, Hall & Oates.
2: Hall & Oates. Right across the border.
1: Right down the way.
2: Hall & Oates. Right down the way.

0: That was Simply Red with Sunrise. And I still think when he goes, mind, it sounds like, how long?
1: It's been going on.
0: I turned you on a little late. Sorry there.
1: That's all right.
0: But who knows?
1: Thank you for the dono, Leslie!
0: Woohoo! Yes, thank you so much. And if you're just tuning in, we are just starting our summer signal booster, where we're trying to
1: working our way up that water tower, baby.
0: Yep, we're trying to get that antenna up the water tower.
1: It's a sign of true love to put it up there.
2: It's a little Jeff Foxworthy joke.
0: Oh, okay.
2: It's like if you've ever painted your girlfriend's name on a water tower, you might be a redneck or something. I don't remember. Oh, it's very from the before times.
0: Well, at any rate,
1: came on tapes.
0: It will extend our reach further than it is now, and that would be cool. So we can reach more people, support more of the community.
1: Yeah, and give people what they want. Give the people what they want.
0: But yeah, we'll have some more disco after this underwriting announcement.
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0: actual bop.
1: Yeah, so like until just now, I've never heard that on like a really solid set of headphones or sound system of any kind. And I was like, okay, this actually slaps. Yeah. Like, I need to hear this with a real subwoofer attached to it.
0: Yeah. Of course, we had Gimme, Gimme, Gimme, A Man After Midnight from ABBA. And that was Madonna Hung Up from, when was that? 2005?
1: Mm.
0: Yeah, I didn't listen to that album at all.
1: Was it the same with Ray of Light on it, right?
0: No.
1: No?
0: No. That Ray of Light I listened to. That was the last like Madonna album I was really into.
1: Do you remember that one where earlier. It was like a weird cowboy song or something?
0: Cowboy song.
1: It had that like, wow. That's all I got for
0: is
1: you.
0: Is it
1: for
0: Ray of Light that you're
1: it's
0: thinking?
1: It's not Ray of Light. Okay. It's a very different song.
0: I'll have to listen to it.
1: It's like
0: got a
1: country guitar loop sample in the beginning of it.
0: I can't remember.
1: I guess,
0: off the
1: Madonna
0: top of my
1: was
0: head.
1: Just like, I'm going to Burning Man and like really changed
0: the vibe.
1: Oh, that
0: one was when she like she got really spiritual and yeah. This one is from Confessions on the Dance Floor.
1: I'm going to have to listen to all that album.
0: Yeah.
1: With some serious bass subwoofers action.
0: So our last pair of songs, this one's kind of a deep cut, and I had to do like a hip-hop rap song if I'm going to be doing samples, because that's like a keystone.
1: Tell me we're not about to hear Ice Ice Baby in 2.
0: No, okay. No.
1: The one
0: no.
1: that started the courtroom battle of the century.
0: Oh, that would have been funny, though, right?
1: Yeah.
0: No, I chose a Wu-Tang song.
1: Yeah, all right.
0: But the song that is sampled is As Long As I've Got You from the Charmels.
1: Nice.
0: And I'm going to play that for you now. Yep, I am definitely doing that right now.

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0: And we'll catch y'all next time. 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

0: Alright, is this a take or what? Alright, okay, everybody. Here we go. Here we go. Yeah. That's right. All that's good.
1: It was 20 years ago today that Sergeant Pepper taught the band to play. And they've been going in and out of style, but they're guaranteed to raise a smile. So may I introduce to you

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It's been 30 days, maybe 34, since I left my house, tossed and grown out. The fires burn below, the pistons creak and groan. Under my feet, the tension grows, built up like the leaves around my door. They can say it better than I can. After months of neglect, well, I can start over again if I would just let it. This is how we live when we live somewhere, with quiet nights inside, making plans to make a life, to keep it all safe inside and outside. Dear anyone, do you know what that's like, remembering all of it? Our building pieces stacked on top, hanging over each other and packed in. Keep it simple, keep it

0: Hey, y'all, this is Post Malone. Back in 86, Stevie Ray Vaughan inspired Texans to take pride in ending roadside litter. That spirit lives on. Let's keep it going and do our part to keep Texas looking its best. I'm proud to take part in keeping Texas roads free from trash, because Don't Mess With Texas stands for one thing: keeping our state litter free. Let's keep it up.
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1: That's the white whale.
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1: No.
0: Oh, no, I don't believe that. 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

0: Is she really going out with him?
1: Well, there she is. Let's ask her.
0: Betty, is that Jimmy's ring you're wearing?
1: Mm-hmm. Gee, it must be great riding with him.
0: Is he picking you

0: Well, I sat back and thought about the things we used to do. It really meant a lot to me. You mean a lot to me.
1: I really mean that much to you?
0: Girl, you know it's true.

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3: This is Texas Ag Today, the number one source for the latest news in Texas agriculture. The largest and most experienced farm news team in the Lone Star State covers it all. From the piney woods of East Texas to the rocky ranges of the Trans-Pecos, and from the Panhandle down to the Rio Grande Valley. 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
4: The drought monitor map paints the picture as the Texas High Plains falls further behind on rainfall. I'm James Hunt, and we'll talk about that on Texas Ag Today.
5: Very hot temperatures and no rainfall are impacting the cotton on the South Plains of West Texas. I'm Tom Nicoletti, and we'll find out how the cotton is doing in Crosby County on Texas Ag Today.
6: The United States said in July it does not intend to renew USMCA in its current form. What does this mean? I'm Jessica Dolmel, and we'll have an answer for you coming up on Texas Ag Today.
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7: Hello, Texas. Why don't you jump on in with me and buckle up? We're going to take a ride around the Lone Star State as we cover the most important industry in this greatest state in the nation, Texas agriculture. Be sure to hold on tight because it all starts right now. The Environmental Protection Agency has approved an emergency tool to combat an invasive pest destroying Texas pastures. The pasture mealybug is causing widespread forage dieback across the state. In response, the EPA and the Texas Department of Agriculture issued a crisis exemption for a pesticide called Centric 40WG. The temporary approval allows treatment on up to 5 million acres, but it does include strict regulations. Applicators are required to carry the official emergency label during use. Additionally, aerial applicators are required to wear respirators. State extension experts say this systemic option is necessary because previous treatments could not control the heavy pest pressure from the pasture mealybug. One of the big four meat packers is closing two of its facilities and selling another.
6: Tyson Foods announced recently it is making strategic changes to its beef operations. The company plans to anchor its beef business around three strategically placed U.S. beef facilities, one in Amarillo, one in Holcomb, Kansas, and the other in Dakota City, Nebraska. Tyson said in a press release, it is doing this to create a more competitive footprint amidst one of the most historic cattle shortages the country has ever experienced. The company plans to end operations at a beef facility in Illinois and a case-ready facility in Utah, and is pursuing the sale of a facility in Washington. They say they plan to ramp back up a second shift at the beef facility in Amarillo. For the Texas Farm Bureau Radio Network, I'm Jessica Dolmel.
7: The latest drought monitor map looks pretty good for Texas, but one exception is in the Texas Panhandle. Over half of the Panhandle is in extreme or exceptional drought. Christy Slough is the AgriLife Extension agent for Hansford County in the Panhandle. She says there are some good-looking cornfields out there, but there are a lot of bad ones. In fact, she compared it to a year that most Texas farmers and ranchers want to forget.
8: I visited with a crop insurance adjuster just the other day, and they're gearing up for a 2011 is how bad it is, because they say even corn that looks good, they see some problems on the horizon. And then the biggest issue is we're going to have 20-mile-an-hour winds. That's the equivalent of being in a convection oven. And the wind is actually doing more harm to the crops even than the extreme heat.
7: That's Christy Slough in Hansford County. Now with more on the Panhandle drought, here's James Hunt in Amarillo.
4: We are still getting occasional rains here and there around the region, but the drought monitor map is making it plain. Conditions are getting worse in the Texas High Plains. The drought monitor map that was posted this past Thursday, August 13th, looks substantially worse than the map did just 2 weeks earlier on July 28th. Much more territory in our region is now in D3 level drought, and we're also beginning to see some D4. Of course, dry conditions are a major contributor to elevating the threat of wildfire. And on that topic, Randall County Extension Agent J.D. Ragland says his office will soon offer ranchers an opportunity to learn about the process of grazing land recovery. A program on Tuesday, August 25th, will include both classroom-style presentations and a special tour.
9: We got a couple of different scenarios that we're going to focus on. We've got one pasture that we're going to look at that was in row crop production that was taken out of row crop production and put in to improve grass just prior to the wildfire. So we're going to take a look at that scenario, and then we're also going to look at a different site where that site has been in native grass production for many, many years. So it's going to be kind of a neat comparison. We're going to see kind of what recovery looks like comparing those two situations.
4: Wildfire recovery is just one topic for the Randall County Crops Tour on August 25th in Canyon. Contact the Randall County Extension Office for more information. I'm James Hunt on the Texas Farm Bureau Radio Network.
10: And the Panhandle isn't the only place that's getting dry. Tom Nicoletti tells us the Texas Southern Plains is drying out too.
11: Cotton farmer Lloyd Arthur joins me today. He raises cotton in Crosby County, east of Lubbock. Now, Crosby County, like many others in the region, is in moderate drought, according to the latest Texas Drought Monitor. Many other counties in the Panhandle are in extreme drought. And Lloyd, what's the status of your cotton crop right now?
12: Well, we are in peak bloom with our irrigation. We are beginning to see some stress loss also in our irrigation. We've had tremendous heat during July. We haven't had any significant moisture since May during planting time. The dry land crop, I think the majority of it in our region will not be harvested. There'll be some pockets that maybe caught some rainfall here and there that still might be a possibility. But as we're going through August, our forecast is still hot and dry. Our irrigated, we've been keeping up with it moisture-wise for its use. Probably until the last 10 days, we have steadily dropped off our irrigation that has 2.5 gallons per acre, whether it be drip or pivot that has higher gallons per minute per acre. So we've had a little over 5 inches since January 1 in our area. The majority of that came mid-May to the 1st of June, which was able to get all of our cotton germinated, planted in a timely manner. But since then, we've only had rainfall of 2 or 3 tenths at any given time. In June, there was significant rainfall in some areas, but it also came with significant hail. There were several thousand acres in our county taken out to hail, but it was just in isolated areas.
11: That is Lloyd Arthur. He is a cotton farmer on the South Plains of Texas. I'm Tom Nicoletti for the Texas Farm Bureau Radio Network.
10: The U.S. does not intend to reinstate the U.S.-Mexico-Canada trade agreement in its current form. Jessica Domel takes a look at what that means.
6: Earlier this summer, the U.S. Trade Representative's Office announced the United States does not intend to renew the U.S.-Mexico-Canada agreement, or USMCA, in its current form. So what does this mean for the trade agreement? For more, we're joined today by Brian Keel. He's the Executive Director of Farmers for Free Trade.
13: July 1st was the date by which the three countries were supposed to reach agreement. And again, if they had reached agreement by July 1st, then USMCA continues for 16 years. Because they had not reached agreement by July 1st, just on the face of the agreement, meant we were going into this annual review posture. So what the U.S. was announcing on July 1st was that we hadn't reached agreement to continue for 16 years, so we were in an annual review posture, which isn't that startling. I kind of thought that's what would happen. I mean, they hadn't worked out all the details. They were still negotiating with Mexico and had barely started with Canada. I think what's more likely is that the U.S. and Canada and Mexico, they'll roll up their sleeves. President Trump announced 50% tariffs on Canada. To me, that's probably more negotiation. They're trying to increase leverage and pressure on Canada to reach a deal. And hopefully that works. Hopefully Canada and the U.S. reach a deal. And if that happens, you know, it's feasible that by the end of August, the three countries would say, okay, we've worked out the little irritants around the edges. But hopefully within the next month, they could announce they've worked out side deals on these irritants. They've got those worked out, in which case then the agreement is continuing for 16 years. And that's certainly, I think, in the realm of possibility that we'd see that kind of outcome.
6: That was Brian Keel from Farmers for Free Trade. We'll have more about USMCA as the three nations continue to review the trade agreement. For the Texas Farm Bureau Radio Network, I'm Jessica Domel.
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14: Policy development meetings for Texas Farm Bureau are underway across Texas as the organization looks at ways to address the challenges of our industry. Hello, I'm Barry Mahler, and I have the story in today's report.
15: And rehab exercises are important in helping horses recover from injuries.
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19: Resurrection Life Church is located in Dale, Texas, and serves the Caldwell County community. RLC supports several public service departments, including fire, police, and EMS, as well as offering jail ministries. The church is currently undergoing renovations to include more community accommodations and a food pantry to continue giving back to the area.

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1: Policy development meetings for Texas Farm Bureau are underway across the state. Barry Mahler attended one of those meetings in the Wichita Falls area.
2: A very unique and important part of Texas Farm Bureau is their grassroots approach policy by the membership. And right now, policy development meetings are going on all across the state to provide direction to the organization. Our meeting was held a few days ago in Wichita Falls for counties here in the North Texas area. We had a good turnout from the region. Always enjoy attending, as it not only brings us up to date on what's happening in the industry, it's good to see and visit friends from across a pretty good section of the area. Topics this year included the New World screwworm eradication effort, and our state director Greg Binger told us that the program is going well. It's taken some time to get it up to speed, but you got to remember, you can't buy irradiated flies from Walmart or Amazon. They have to be raised, and we need a lot of them, so it's going to take some time. So far, we've had a limited number of cases reported in Texas, and most of those have been in other parts of the state, miles away from the rolling plains, and that's certainly good news for those of us in this part of the country. He explained that until we get the eradication effort up to full speed, the duration of time has got to pass for us to be effective in getting the flies turned out and getting it taken care of. And he said scouting is going to be the key. It's very important to check all livestock, especially an animal that has any kind of open wound. The directors were not happy to hear that cattle imports will begin from Mexico again, but they will be quarantined and double dipped to prevent bringing the pest across the border. We must keep in mind that wildlife also can be a target of the screwworm fly, and there are many places along that border that they can cross back and forth without the control we have on our cattle. So being diligent is the key, and maybe with the good effort that we're seeing, we can keep the pest from doing major damage until we can get it under control. Greg is not only our state director, but also a retired veterinarian, so he is well qualified to talk about and be involved in this project and is doing a good job for us. Other discussions included the Farm Bill, or lack thereof right now. Senate committee did not pass the bill out of committee the last few days, and things are still on hold with approval in the House and awaiting some work in the Senate. Data centers, solar farms, other uses of land here in Texas were discussed, with water and electricity needs being the main topic. The good news is that Texas has actually improved in our lake levels over the past month with rains in South and East Texas. State average lake level in Texas right now at 77.1% due to increases in some of the large reservoirs like Lake Travis, Lake Buchanan, and Canyon Lake. And as good as that is, it doesn't do much for the folks in West Texas, where there are reports of lakes like Greenbelt at 5.4%. Rain is needed and would be very welcome in West Texas. Well, it's been several weeks of hot weather. We've got a few more to go, but hey, you look at the calendar, it tells us that fall is on the way and relief should come soon. Reporting from North Central Texas, I'm Barry Mahler for Texas Ag Today.
1: Rehab exercises are important in helping horses recover from injuries. Dr. Bob Judd has more.
3: If you have a musculoskeletal injury, you likely have been referred for rehab to help increase your healing and to prevent injury. Now we are doing rehab in horses, and there are multiple exercises your veterinarian can prescribe, which you can do at home to help your horses heal and prevent injury. Dr. Catherine Ellis from the University of Georgia indicated at the American Association of Equine Practitioners Convention that these exercises are simple to perform, no cost to the client, and improve range of motion and muscle strength. It is recommended to perform these therapies 3 to 4 times per week with 5 to 10 repetitions and hold each for 10 seconds. These exercises should only be performed after the approval of your veterinarian. All horses should be standing square for the exercises, and the first exercise is the sternal lift, which improves core strength and flexibility through the thoracic spine. To perform this exercise, you use your fingertips to scratch under the horse's belly. The horse should lift the back and hold for 10 seconds, but be careful and make sure the horse does not kick out. Next are lumbosacral tucks, and this exercise improves core and hind limb strength and flexibility through the lumbosacral region. Apply pressure with your fingertips on either side of the tail head, and the horse should lift the back and tuck the pelvis. Always stand to the side at first to gauge the horse's reaction. Caudal tail pulls can be helpful to improve hind limb strength and strength of the top line. You simply stand behind the horse and pull the tail until the horse engages the gluteal muscles. Join me next time for more exercises you can perform to help your horse heal quicker and stay healthy. I'm Dr. Bob Judd. This is the Texas Farm Bureau Radio Network.
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5: And we are on the line with Jody Fry from Producers in Cargill, San Angelo. Jody, how'd the cattle sale turn out?
6: Pretty good sale. 830 head was the total today. A good many calves and yearlings. Not that many cows on offer this week. Calves and yearlings, calling those mostly $2 to $6 lower. I would say most of that decline on the real fleshy heavyweight calves, and especially those real heavyweight heifers. Slaughter cows and bulls, a week to $2 lower. Not as many of those good high-yielding cows on offer this week. Very limited supply of replacement cows and no cow-calf pairs this week. Better quality steers, 400 to 600 pounds from 330 all the way up to a high of 465, mostly 350 to 420. 600 to 800 pounds steers, $3 to 375, mostly 315 to 345. Better quality heifers, 400 to 600 pounds, 310 all the way up to a high of 425, mostly 330 to 370. Slaughter cows, average to high yielding, 140 to 162. Some of the highest yielding cows, 163 to 177. Slaughter bulls, average to high yielding, 185 to 205. A few of those highest yielding bulls, 207 all the way up to a high of 217.
5: What do you think about next week's sales?
6: Forecast more of the same. High 90s as far as we can see. No chance of rain. As many or more sheep and goats, I would think 5,000 or more. Pretty good. I mentioned it last week, but I'll say it again. I think we're real blessed to be with these summertime prices, what they are. The only thing suffering would be some of the very thinnest, oldest nannies that we're selling. Other than that, pretty good prices for the month of August.
5: Tell everybody how to get a hold of you.
6: You bet. 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
5: Jody, I appreciate it. We'll talk with y'all next week.
6: Sounds good, Larry. Thank you.
5: Bye-bye.
4: Neighbor, thanks for joining me. I'm Larry Marble. This is the Texas Farm Bureau Radio Network. Walk in the pens. We'll see you tomorrow. Good day.
1: Cattle futures end of the day mix to kick off the trading week on Monday as the market continues to digest the news from last week that Tyson is shutting down a plant in Illinois and putting one up for sale in Washington State. Live cattle finish mixed with October live cattle down 10 cents to 1877. The December up to 1840. Feeder cattle were mixed. The nearby's lower. September feeders down $1.60, 332.95. October feeder cattle down 7, 325.35. Cash fed cattle getting harder and harder to get these cash reports as cash sales continue to dwindle. The range last week on live sales, 225 to 235. Dressed sales range from 360 to 375. Looks like the trend is about $7 lower on the cash sales in the south. In the north, dressed cattle selling about $5 lower last week. Boxed beef was higher, choice up 236, 377.66. Select up 978. At 361.02. Corn finishing the day higher. September corn up 6, 465 a bushel. December corn up 6 1/4, 489.5. Wheat was mostly higher on hard wheat, mostly steady for soft wheat. September Kansas City wheat up 4.5 at 758 3/4. While September Chicago wheat was unchanged, 674 and three quarters. Cotton finishing higher on the new crop December, up 72 points, closing at 85.52 cents. In the energy market, September natural gas down 4 at 269. September West Texas crude up 225, 84.65 a barrel. The financial markets lower, with the Dow down 272 points at 53,459. The NASDAQ down 84, 26,644, with the S&P down 40 points at 7,745. Now with a closer look at the energy and financial markets, here's economist Tim Snyder with Matador Economics in Dallas.
7: Let's start this week's market movers with a frustrating reality. After all of last week's economic reports, we're basically right back to where we started. CPI and PPI showed modest inflation improvement, not enough to light a fire under the markets, but enough to shift attention elsewhere. Then disappointing retail sales and consumer sentiment numbers brought us right back to square one. Interest rates didn't provide much direction either. Treasury yields remained elevated, although they stopped climbing. And that's normally good news. But with gasoline and diesel prices moving higher, the threat of another inflation surge remains very real. And we're still watching Y'all Street. After the Texas Stock Exchange surged to nearly 8 million shares on Thursday, we're waiting for confirmed volume from Friday. But the bigger story is that the Texas Stock Exchange has now completed its full market rollout, and we're finally getting enough daily activity to begin tracking. Y'all Street is a market, not simply a startup anymore. Now, back to geopolitics, there's an increasingly troubling U.S.-Iran confrontation. The productive rhetoric appears to be disappearing quickly, replaced by a growing war of words. Meanwhile, Middle East shipping remains disrupted, and gasoline and diesel prices continue moving higher. And adding some perspective to the economic backdrop, the U.S. national debt today will reach $40 trillion. Equities are looking through it. NASDAQ futures are higher, and the S&P is modestly positive, with the Dow roughly flat. Markets now put the probability of a September Fed rate hike at nearly 30%, down from around 50% a week ago. Looking ahead at this week's economic data, we'll get the housing and industrial production numbers, and on Wednesday we'll get the Fed minutes, Thursday jobless claims, and Friday will bring the preliminary August PMIs. Bottom line here is this: economic weakness is reducing interest rate risk, while deteriorating Middle East conditions are increasing inflation risk. Those forces are pulling in opposite directions, and right now, neither one is giving these markets enough confidence to go anywhere. For the Texas Farm Bureau Radio Network, I'm economist Tim Snyder.
1: 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I'm Kerry Martin. 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

Howdy, y'all. Joe Nick Petoskey, your voice, Mike's side, inviting you to join me every Saturday night at 7 p.m. for the Texas Music Hour of Power. 2 hours of nothing but Texas music, going back to the beginning of electronic recording all the way to the here and now. 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

0: Hey, y'all, this is Post Malone. Back in 86, Stevie Ray Vaughan inspired Texans to take pride in ending roadside litter. That spirit lives on. Let's keep it going and do our part to keep Texas looking its best. I'm proud to take part in keeping Texas roads free from trash, because Don't Mess With Texas stands for one thing: keeping our state litter free. Let's keep it up.
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This one is called The Ugliest Man in Town. I sing it in the first person, of course, but it doesn't mean it. No, don't agree with that. Handsome guys get girls that are pretty. Other guys make it because they're clever and witty. But the only love I ever got, I got out of pity. 'Cause I'm the ugliest man in town. Yeah, I drive down the street in a Rolls Royce car, use $100 bills when I light my cigar.

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0: Taco Bell. Where you at?
1: I don't see you. I'm at the Pizza Hut. I'm at the Taco Bell.
0: Really?
1: I don't see you. I'm at the combination Pizza Hut and Taco Bell.
0: Dog, Jamaica I'm Avenue. Right here at the Pizza Hut.
1: Jamaica Avenue.
0: Jamaica Avenue.
1: Jamaica Avenue.
0: The combination Pizza Hut and Taco Bell on Jamaica Avenue.
1: Jamaica Avenue.
0: That's where I'm at. Where you at?
1: Jamaica
0: no, that's

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1: 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Welcome back, everyone. This is Benjamin Gonzalez, your host for Modern Tunes and Beats. And, of course, I have my wonderful co-host here.
2: Brayden Johnson.
1: And, yeah, we got an amazing show for you guys today, just chilling with tunes. Some more Listen to That Song, two Listen to That Song segments today, actually. Yeah, one song from each of us. And, yeah, just hope everyone's having a great day. We are doing the Summer Signal Drive this week. So, of course, make sure to go. You can always go to KLKT.org and check out the yellow donate button and to get more info on that. Of course, all this helps with... mainly what this is for is to help us raise money to move the satellite and antenna... to a different location, because we will be having some huge changes within the next few months and years. So any donation helps and counts. Excuse me there. And also just wanted to tell you, like, this is really special. The reason we're trying to get this all done is, you know, so that we can keep all this going, all this radio going, and so that way we can keep all this music going. I mean, if we're not able to do this, then there won't be any more Modern Tunes and Beats and things like that. And it's also, for those that may not know, I started Online's Radio originally as Modern Norteño, my original show, and yeah, so this is a really, really special. Really special thing for me, so whatever, any donation that you guys can get us, that would be great. And yeah, let's go ahead and get started. We got some great songs for you guys today, and we got some video game music like always. Sorry. We got some video game music, we got some rock, some pop, some norteño, of course, I believe. And actually, my song for Listen to That Song today is a norteño song, actually. So stay tuned for that. Got some great music today. And got some new suggestions from Brayden. Haven't gotten some new songs from him in a while, but we got some new ones today. yeah, let me make sure I got everything set up. And yep, so like I said, we're gonna start off with some video game music, I believe. Wait, oh my bad, that's wrong. Okay, we're actually starting out with some norteño music today. We have, I believe, Los Angeles Existen by La Energía Norteña. So go ahead and listen to this, and we'll be back right after this. Let me make sure. And here we go. Los Angeles Existen by La Energía Norteña.

and that was Los Angeles Existen by La Energía Norteña. Really great song, strong start to the song too, just like really punches you in the face in the beginning. Next up we got another Norteño song. This is more of a cumbia. This is Eres Especial by, I believe, Keith Nieto and Conjunto Relincho. They might have been called Conjunto Rienda at the time, but Conjunto Relincho, really great cumbia. I believe I played this during our Battle of the Bands cumbia edition at one point. And let's see. Making sure I'm not missing anything. This has been quite a day for me. Okay, great. So let's go ahead and do it. This is Eres Especial by Keith Nieto and Conjunto Relincho.

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0: And that was Find Your Flame from Sonic Frontiers. This is the song that is played during the Super Sonic versus Knight boss fight. I believe that's correct. I haven't looked at the game in a while. It's been a while since it's come out. Just want to remind you and restate that we do have the summer signal booster going on right now. 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Because, I mean, yeah, I don't get paid. Do you get paid, Brayden? Do you get paid here?
1: To my knowledge, I haven't been yet.
0: But yeah, and then also, you can also be part of the, if you don't want to just donate, if you want to do a little extra, you can also join the Pit Club membership. 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Brayden, what do we got up next?
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0: And that was Infinity Beyond by John Michael Howell, Jake, and ZVC. Correct?
1: Yes.
0: Okay. That's quite a mouthful. This is actually a pretty brand new song. It came out about 2 weeks ago, I want to say. Me and Brayden were in the car whenever I showed it to him one time. And I really like it. I like all the references that it has to like Toy Story, like the I Know You Got More Than a Friend in Me, you know, especially like, you know.
2: I like that.
0: I like that a lot.
2: I like how he like implements like references into his songs.
0: Yes.
2: Like even by like the title of them, you can tell probably what it's based off of, but even then just hearing the lyrics too, it's cool.
0: Yeah. So we're gonna go ahead and do one more song and then we'll be straight into our listen to that song segment, or two listen to that songs. I got nothing more on that. Let's go ahead. This is Her by Jake featuring John Michael Howell. This is the version featuring John Michael Howell. A few weeks ago I played Her, it was just the original version by Jake, but this is the other one of the other versions out of like four different ones. This is one of the other versions featuring John Michael Howell, which is my favorite artist so far. So here we go. This is Her by Jake featuring John Michael Howell.
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1: And that was Her by Jake, featuring John Michael Howell, and apparently also featuring, I can't remember what her name is. This version had both John Michael Howell and Danica Wells. I think that's her name. But you know, I'm sorry, it's just weird. I think that's some weird glitch when I downloaded the music, I guess, because from what I know, there's not a single version like that. Anyways, we're about to go into our Listen to That Song segment. We're going to start off with Braden's song. What song did you bring today, Braden?
2: Smooth by Santana.
1: So just pushing it just a little bit. Yeah. When it comes to our...
2: A little bit, like 27 years-ish.
1: You know, Brandon sent the song to me, and so I checked it out, and I think it's not a bad song. So we're gonna go ahead and listen to it again, and I have the lyrics here. Excuse me. And yeah, let's go ahead. This is "Smooth" by Santana, right? Okay, "Smooth" by Santana, and we'll be back right after this to discuss our thoughts. Here we go.

0: And that was Smooth by Santana, our first song for listening to that song today. And Braden, let's get your thoughts before
1: I lost my train of thought. I chose this song because it was one that was closer or somewhat close to my family, because it was a song that my grandpa would listen to, and I don't know, it was kind of weird. Like after he had passed, that was like one of the only songs I would hear like for a while. Like not even like from just my family, but just like around
0: the way hear it. The way life works, dude.
1: Like it's just I don't know, it was weird. And then I started listening to it more just on my own, and I don't know, just kind of started falling into it.
0: Yeah, it's not a bad, I really like the song. It's yeah. I like the intro a lot. Let me double check, because it sounds like it's in a minor key. At least that beginning part. It sounds really cool. Let's see, pretty sure. Yeah, it's an A minor. So, again, I think I really like that. It does something to just catch your attention in the beginning.
1: Yeah.
0: I don't know how to describe this, but like, I don't know if this is right. The way it sounds to me, it gives me like, how do I say this? It's like, I don't even know. Like, I could be wrong. The thing that comes up in my head when I hear this is like, I don't know why. I really don't know why. Uh-huh. Like Día de los Muertos. I don't like.
1: Yeah, I can see that. Yeah.
0: Or like, you know, like skulls and like all, you know, I don't know why. It brings me this. It brings me that image whenever I hear this song. And then let's see the lyrics. It's a love song, more or less somewhat of a love song, right?
1: Yeah.
0: Or,
1: yeah.
0: You know, talking about basically telling this person like, hey, like make it easy, you know, help me.
1: Yeah.
0: You know, like
1: I would give my world to lift you up.
0: Exactly.
1: Like,
0: it's like,
1: yeah.
0: He would do that, but he can't. Like for example, there's the one where it says, give me your heart, make it real, or else forget about it.
1: Yeah.
0: So it's like, you know, he loves this person. He wants to be with them and things like that. But no matter, like, you know, it's not possible if they don't cooperate. If they don't feel the same. So you know that's why, or else forget about it.
1: Yeah.
0: So yeah, I really like the song, and I actually think. Maybe a little bit. It correlates just a tiny bit to the song I brought. Very little bit. The song I brought is also, surprise, surprise, it's a heartbreak song, basically. But it's a Norteño song. So a lot of Norteño songs are like that. So let's go ahead and get started before we run out of time. next song, the song I brought was Yo No Dije. This is a song by La Fiera de Ojinaga and Espinosa Paz, which for those that might be familiar, like Espinosa Paz is a huge, huge artist. He's like really famous, writes all his own music, or for the most part at least. I believe he actually wrote this song too, and like lyrics, really cool lyrics. I encourage you guys to look them up and follow along. And putting them through Google Translate if you don't know Spanish, but really good lyrics. So I'm gonna go ahead and play it, and then we'll be back with our discussion. But yeah, just pay attention to how the lyrics flow with the melody as soon as it starts too. So here we go. This is Yo No Dije by La Fiera de Ojinaga and Espinosa Paz.

0: And that was Yo No Dije by La Fiera de Ojinaga and Espinosa Paz. And a really, really great song, I think. I honestly wish the lyrics were something else because it's such a beautiful song. Brayden, what are your thoughts?
1: I like it. I like the way that it's like... Like, it just shows that, like, the person that they once loved is just, like... How do I say it? Like, it's saying that they're not gonna be able to forget things that happened between them. They still care about them.
0: And also, like, kind of with the lyric, just along the lines of that, like, they're saying, so the title of the song translates to "I didn't say," and so like there's the part of the lyrics, I need to find them here. There's a part where it says, I can't find it in the English version. Basically, at the chorus, yo no dije que podría olvidar cuánto te amo, dije que lo intentaría y perdóname si llamo. Basically, it translates, I didn't say that I could forget how much I love you. I said I would try, and forgive me if I'm calling you. And the next lyric saying to say that I couldn't, and asking you to try again. So basically, like, he's clarifying, like, you know, he didn't say he was actually going to be able to forget them. He just mentioned he was going to try because he wanted to move on. Maybe the relationship just wasn't healthy for him.
1: Easier said than done.
0: Exactly. And so here he is saying, like, he said he was going to try. He didn't say it was going to happen. I like how at the end they add a few extra lyrics, basically saying it's all the same thing almost, but at the end they add a little extra thing. Yo no dije que podría renunciar a lo que siento. Dije que lo intentaría, pero ahora me arrepiento. So saying, I didn't say that I could reject what I feel. I said I would try again. I said I would try, but now I regret it. And so again, like, as they were trying, they realized, you know, maybe this person has to be it. They can't forget them. Mm-hmm. And so now they regret it. Or maybe trying to forget them hurt the other person in a way that they didn't know, or I don't know. Point is, you know, that's kind of what the song is all about, saying how, like, they never promised they were going to forget them. They never promised that they were going to be able to move on. They said they were going to try.
1: Yeah.
0: And I like the music a lot. The music at the beginning changes from, the music they play in the middle, the melody they play in the middle.
1: Mm-hmm.
0: And again, two legendary bands, less artists, you know, really cool people, really cool bands. These guys, I can guarantee you, will be on the Battle of the Bands in the gazillion years while me and Brayden plan it. Any lasting thoughts before we go ahead and almost end the show?
1: Not much, just to reference the Summer Signal Boost again.
0: Yeah.
1: Just to say to go donate there so that we can move the satellite to get better signal to get further out to reach more people, hopefully.
0: That's a great suggestion, Brayden. I wonder where you got that.
1: I don't know. It just came to mind. It was weird.
0: Yeah. One final time. We don't mean to sound like a broken record, but these donations / memberships really do help the station. And again, we guarantee it goes straight to the equipment, the gear, or in this case, the helping us out with moving the satellite. Stay tuned for the local right after this. I did want to announce something. Today is our last show on Tuesdays. I just started college. Well, actually, college classes start tomorrow.
1: Yay.
0: Yeah, I don't know if that's... I'm joking. tomorrow we're in classes start, I've moved in on Sunday. And I was able to come today, but once classes start, it'll be really hard to do it on Tuesdays. So if you want to keep following us around on our journey here, especially once Battle of the Band starts, it'll start really soon. You can always find more info. Stay caught up on our Instagram. modern underscore tunes and beats. You can always find us there. Always find our always find what our next show is going to be about, when our next show is going to be in this case, right? It's going to be, because we're taking a 2-week break after today, and then we're starting on that next Sunday, which I believe is Sunday, September 5th. It might be 6th, but I'm pretty sure it's 5th. Mm. But yeah, just wanted to let y'all know, we're going to go ahead and we're going to do that, and this is really just because, just to accommodate my schedule and Brayden's schedule too, this we found out this is the best day. So again, thank you guys for listening today, and also for the time that we've been here on Tuesday. Hopefully you can follow us on Sundays from 12 to 1 very soon. 12 to 1 p.m., not a.m. But yeah, so thank you guys so much. We're going to go ahead and exit with this last song, a song that Brayden suggested from Cars 3. Brayden, what is this song called?
1: Run That Race.
0: So we're going to go ahead and close with this song, and then right after this, stay tuned for the local. So this was Modern Tunes and Beats with your hosts Benjamin Gonzalez and
1: Brayden Johnson,
0: signing out one last time on Tuesday, and we'll be back in about 2 weeks. Again, if you're interested in what our next when our next show and what it is going to be, you can always find us on our Instagram, modern_tunes_and_beats. And yeah, thank you guys for listening. This is the song, what's the song name?
1: Run That Race by Dan Auerbach.

0: 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The views and opinions expressed during The Local are those of the individual contributors and do not necessarily reflect the official policy or position of KLKT 107.9, its management, or its sponsors. While we strive to provide accurate and up-to-date information, KLKT cannot guarantee the accuracy of all content presented during this program.
1: Good evening, Lockhart, and welcome to The Local. Here on The Local, I explore life in Lockhart through conversations with the people who live and work here. My job tonight is going to be to help share some of the stories that make Lockhart a special place that we all love. This week, I'm sitting down with the multi-talented Brandon Gray, filmmaker, oral historian, and storyteller dedicated to documenting the people, places, and stories that make Lockhart and Caldwell County special. Tonight, we're going to talk about Brandon's many projects and the ways he's helping showcase and preserve the story of Lockhart. For me, and here's kind of the interesting and important part maybe for what he's doing, it's through these unhurried conversations, and I really like that kind of way to think about it. He's collecting the oral history of the past, present, and what will be the future of Caldwell County. So welcome, Brandon. Thank you, Pat, so much.
2: Yeah, thanks for having me.
1: Man, so it's hot outside.
2: A little bit.
1: What are you going to do about that?
2: What am I going to do about that? I'm just going to... It's especially hot up in that clock tower. But I just have to... it's about... I don't even know. I just bought a thermometer to bring up there. But I just got to think of it as like a sauna.
1: Well, I'll tell you what. Let's jump right to that. Because one of the things I like to do is just kind of let listeners get to know the folks that are on the show. And I kind of read your bio that you gave me as I was doing some research, and you said that you're now helping to work on the clock in the courthouse.
2: It's true. I officially have a contract with the county. The guy that did it before me was Ben Courtney, and before him it was Gene Galbraith. He's the founder of the Clock Museum. Now closed, but Ben trained me, and I take care of it now.
1: Wow. I didn't know that. I read that you helped work on it. I didn't know that you're the guy.
2: I'm the guy, but I also know the guys that know more than me, and I know the limits of my knowledge. Like, I know how to maintain it, take care of it on a day-to-day basis. I'm also a member of the Capital Area Clock and Watch Guild, and those are people that know a lot more than me, and I'm now friends with the people that I need to know if, you know.
1: Wow.
2: If anything actually did break, and I say that, but it's never given me any trouble.
1: So how many are you up there daily, or how often are you up there?
2: Just every Sunday. So about over the course of a week, it'll get like maybe a minute slow or a minute fast. And so I measure the rate of it, and I, you know, just adjust the minute hand just a little bit. That's my usual kind of routine on a Sunday.
1: Is that kind of a normal repair for a clock of that age?
2: Yeah, pretty much. Especially like a tower clock, it's more exposed to the elements. You know, the clock is encased in a little room up there, but there's still, you know, there's shutters, and wind gets in there, and the temperature is going back and forth. And so it's a fairly exposed to the elements kind of scenario. So, yeah, taking a little care of it is pretty normal.
1: Wow. So I just wondered if that clock... Now, I know what I wanted to ask you about that. I had heard that the type of clock that is, that it's kind of a Rolls-Royce version of it. Am I right?
2: Yeah. It was kind of like space age when it first came in, you know. And actually, the very original clock is downstairs. It's on display. And then this is one that they had to replace that one at some point. But this one that's up in the tower is still... little over 100 years old now.
1: Wow. So considered space age 100 years ago.
2: Yeah, it was the modern thing.
1: Wow.
2: The Rolls Royce.
1: Okay, so one of the reasons you're here today is to talk about a podcast that you have that's really kind of a really neat service to the community. I feel like you're collecting some oral history, and it's called the Clockmaster's Hour.
2: Yeah.
1: So what can you tell us about why that name?
2: Why that name? It kind of goes back to me taking care of the clock. There's some kind of, resonance there with past, present, and future. And so I guess that's a little piece of it. And it's vaguely about an hour long. So, it's not the radio, so no one's...
1: it's not about clocks, though.
2: No, not specifically. It's about kind of time and history.
1: Really? I think you had a really cool quote that I wrote down that I'm trying to scan and find right now. But I tell you what, earlier I touched on the thing I loved about what you said about the unhurried conversations and, how you can maybe get more of the richness of a story out, or I don't want to put words.
2: No, that's pretty right on. I guess before the podcast, Instagram is kind of the thing, and I guess I was just a little bit tired of kind of translating everything into like 15 seconds or whatever, and my background is filmmaking, so that kind of pretty easily translates to Instagram, short videos, and I still love doing that, but yeah, I just wanted to do the opposite of Instagram, which is sit just there for an hour
1: easy,
2: or longer. Yeah.
1: Easy conversation.
2: Yeah.
1: Right.
2: Yeah.
1: So I found the thing I was gonna ask you about that you were talking about time. Your podcast is about time, and you mentioned that being interested in the sometimes strange ways the past continues to live inside the present. Is that a correct
2: Did I say
1: quote
2: that?
1: From you?
2: Yeah,
1: that sounds you, that's what you
2: yeah.
1: said. Yes.
2: Yeah, I don't think there's super clear lines between the past and present. It's all kind of mixes together. And I hope you don't ask me to elaborate on that too much, but that just feels true, doesn't it?
1: Yeah, I guess everyone says history repeats itself, and
2: yeah, there's also a William Faulkner quote that says, the past isn't dead, it's not even past. It's kind of like it's still right here in some kind of way.
1: Wow. I thought you were going to go the opposite way and say, like you hear the guys on Facebook tell you that, there is no past and there is no...
2: There's only
1: things,
2: now.
1: There is only now.
2: Oh, all it's that. All true. I don't know.
1: All right, so let's start with the basics. I know that there's some listeners out there that have followed me and maybe haven't listened to a podcast before. Maybe that's just hasn't been something they got into. I never watched Cheers. I never liked Cheers. So maybe it's the kind of the same thing. So what is a podcast?
2: It's like the radio, but they can cuss and they can do all, no, it's conversation. It's dialogue. It's conversation. The rules are pretty loose, and we're, in a time where anyone can have one, and everyone does have one. Now I have one.
1: So it's kind of just a recorded conversation for posterity?
2: Yeah, conversation, or it could be one person. It could just be one person just talking away, but I think talking is just kind of like the basic ingredient.
1: Yeah. So it's just a topic, and you and someone might be versed in asking questions that bring out a big story.
2: Yeah. I guess I like things with kind of very loose boundaries. You kind of get it. You have a new guest each week, so it can kind of go anywhere it wants to a little bit.
1: Yeah.
2: In a way.
1: I enjoy it. It's kind of fun. It stretches you a little bit, I feel like. So what, you know, this podcast that you're trying to kind of record some oral history, what made you feel passionate enough to actually do this?
2: Yeah, I think it... I guess when I first moved to Lockhart, I kind of used my camera as a way to kind of ingratiate myself into the community, just kind of, you know, put myself into the action and get the stories. That was just kind of my own tool of getting into the community. And then podcast is just kind of a, you know, I guess with film stuff, there's some association with work and... You know, and podcast is a little bit more relaxed than that. It's kind of just, it's kind of what I would do naturally, just kind of following my own kind of curiosities and talking to people. And it's very similar to like a camera in a certain way. A camera helps me talk to anyone, and a podcast is kind of the same thing.
1: You know, it's funny because I was telling somebody, you know, this, you were going to be on my show this week, and he said, oh, the film guy?
2: Sure.
1: That's exactly what he said. So you're known. Like, you, I guess you did get out there, and I know you filmed other things that I've been out, and you've been there filming, like, I think For the City, maybe.
2: Sure. Yeah. All over.
1: So you mentioned that you started in film. Do you have a film degree?
2: I have a degree in media studies.
1: Media studies. Okay. Okay.
2: A bachelor's in
1: media studies. How about, as we're getting to know you, are there some other projects that you're working on right now that you could share?
2: Sure. I mean, do we want to jump into the cemetery tour just a little bit?
1: Yeah, for sure. You can talk about that.
2: Yeah, so the cemetery tour is something that the Historical Commission has been behind for since the early 2000s, and they did it up until... just a few years ago, and it takes place in the Lockhart Municipal Cemetery, and it's a way for to entertainingly teach history to people. So people will come to the cemetery, and actors will portray people from the past, you know, very often people who are buried in the cemetery. And, you know, so there's some vague Halloween-y vibes there, a little bit of spookiness, but there is also a genuine you know, wanting to connect with the history.
1: Wow. So that's, so you're kind of gonna help, what is your role?
2: I am co-director.
1: Okay.
2: Along with Cynthia Cruiser and her husband Cruiser. Taisha, you know, Taisha is producing. And Gabe is doing special effects. And yeah, so it's a good little dream team. So what I do is videos, because that's kind of natural for me, and also just research and, you know, finding out the stories. It's kind of an excuse just to dive into rabbit holes of history, you know? It's, yeah.
1: It's going to be fun. I think it's going to be good. Why? I like that you kind of, I feel like you kind of have your hand always reaching someplace else for a story about Lockhart or Caldwell County. And, you know, kind of as we're starting to talk about maybe your podcast coming up, some of the different individual stories that you had, I wondered about, because, you know, I kind of have a process when I'm going to talk to someone and getting to know them a little bit beforehand. What kind of process do you have when you're getting ready for a podcast?
2: Like before I'm about to record, or kind of searching out for stories?
1: Maybe the whole thing. Like, did you just kind of go like, hey, that would be a great person to talk to, and go from there? Or what's your
2: kind
1: search?
2: Of, well, I have this sort of tagline, past, present, and future. And so if you kind of listen to it, it's kind of a weave, you know. The first two or three episodes are the old timers telling a story of Lockhart that I can't, you know, I'm there to listen to them to get that picture of how Lockhart used to be. And then, you know, I'll jump to someone who's doing something very, very current, very present. And, yeah, I honestly kind of follow my own hunches and interests and curiosities.
1: So are you, do you spend a lot of time making questions and things like that, or are you kind of off the cuff?
2: No, pretty off the cuff. I mean, I definitely think about, you know, why am I doing this? What's interesting about this?
1: Yeah, they seem pretty easygoing conversations that I've listened to, so you're not struggling for the next direction, maybe.
2: Yeah, it is pretty easygoing. Yeah.
1: All right. Well, I tell you what, we're going to take a quick break for some underwriting, and we're going to be right back in just a minute.
3: Agradecemos el apoyo al Primer Banco Nacional de Lockhart, una institución de Texas que provee servicios bancarios, préstamos para autos, casa, financiamientos para negocios y mucho más. 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
1: All right, welcome back to the local. We are visiting with Brandon Gray this evening, and kind of getting an idea about how he goes about gathering these oral history stories of different people in Lockhart and different experiences that people have, you know, that they've had in their lives. First, though, I want to talk about KLKT is trying to move our antenna. And what we need, what would really help us, is if we had sustaining donors. And part of that, we have a little thing called the Pit Club. It's an easy $10 a month, and you can go to klkt.org and register for that. You'll hardly notice it, and it really helps out the station a lot because it gives them a steady stream. It gives us a steady stream of knowing that you've got funding coming and that you can plan for the future. So we'd really appreciate it if you could help us, and thank you so much. All right. Another thing, before we really get into deep into Podcast City, usually do, it's kind of been a fun thing. People ask me a lot about this little thing that I ask is, I have to do the love connection. I have to do the love connection and ask a little bit, because I think that helps people kind of, you know, everybody's human all of a sudden and gets people to know you. So what is a favorite story, or how did you meet? What is going on with your
2: my love life?
1: Your love life. Get it on the air.
2: It's a whole different podcast now. No, I'm just kidding. Yeah, Justice L is my partner, and she's also busy all over town. She does window front displays. She did the set design for The Hunchback of Notre Dame, which was incredible. So she also juggling many projects at any given time. And what was your question? Love stories?
1: Yeah, love story.
2: Memories, good
1: how
2: memories?
1: Did you, how did you
2: how
1: meet
2: did we any, click?
1: Anything like that that
2: yeah.
1: would make people happy?
2: I mean, we've been together about 5 years, and we had probably some pretty unique dates right off the bat. We used to go, we still do, kind of go to abandoned places and explore.
1: Really?
2: So, yeah.
1: Like where? Where did you go?
2: Like, that we went to an abandoned hospital in Louisiana near Jess's hometown. There's an abandoned zoo in North Austin. There's a, can I say abandoned porno theater?
1: You can.
2: Okay. Abandoned porno theater.
1: You can only say it once, though.
2: Okay,
1: you're
2: one
1: done.
2: Time.
1: Okay.
2: Yeah, yeah, good. Yeah, you get the idea.
1: I would never have thought of that would be the, you know, that place would be the place that you would pick. But anyway, so you had some, that's really unique dates.
2: Yeah, it's kind of, you know, a little exciting. There's history, a little bit of history weaved into there. It's kind of like, oh, what are these little places from the past?
1: And, yeah.
2: So yeah, I mean, that, those are kind of my first memories of us really clicking. And then we've absolutely collaborated on documentary projects, and, you know, our paths cross creatively now and again.
1: Wow, so two artists in the house.
2: Yeah.
1: Wow.
2: Yeah.
1: Wow. All right. Well, that's what I need. Thank you for that. I usually ask, like, hey, can I ask that question? And so I was glad that you said okay. All right. So I listened to all, I think you have six that are out now. And again, these are, you know, in my opinion, really, it's an amazing community service to capture these stories of folks that have lived here and the experiences that they had in Lockhart. And I kind of want to go in reverse order.
2: Sure.
1: How about that? So, episode six, you had Sandy and Cheryl Dozier?
2: Yes.
1: That I loved hearing that. And I tell you what, that was some of the amazing quotes that I wrote down that we'll be talking about here in a minute that came out. But go ahead and lead off a little bit about how you found those people and decided they would be someone that you would interview.
2: Yeah, they qualify as... How do I put that in words? Because it really is like kind
1: of
2: like
1: gut, you see them
2: gut
1: everywhere.
2: Feeling. I see them everywhere. They're connected to the community.
1: And when you see them, what do you see normally? If people don't know who they are, they might know by your description of what are they doing when you see them.
2: Well, Maple Street Picks is, you know, I want to say it's...
1: Well, they're taking photos usually.
2: They're taking photos, of people... A lot of the times people in the square and just really the both of them take pictures and they're just great at appreciating people and just being like, ooh, that person's interesting, look at them. And it's very, very good natured. And
1: I feel like almost every event that I've been to that's been, you know, an event for a fundraiser, something like that, they are there taking photos. And I don't think they're, you know, they're just in doing it for the enjoyment, I feel like.
2: Yeah, which I relate to.
1: Do you walk around and take photos all the time?
2: Or video, or I kind of got that brain a little bit.
1: Okay,
2: yeah.
1: Okay, just wonder. So I know, I took a lot of good notes about, you know, that interview, and I thought it was pretty cool. And one of the things that they talked about was the square. And, you know, you hear people right now complain bitterly about, you know, what happened with the downtown revitalization plan. And,
2: right. And
1: you know, there's, you know, how come there's not a Pizza Hut? And how come there's not this or that, you know, chain kind of restaurant? But, you know, they kind of had a different perspective about it. And they said, you know, they're not really grumpy about these changes at all. What do you remember about talking to him about that?
2: Yeah, it's, you know, I'm 41 and I've only lived here coming up on 3 years. But I feel kind of like that. I feel anyone that lives here kind of develops that protectiveness kind of thing, like this change. Is it going to threaten the identity of this town? Is it going to become, you know, is the thing that we love going to slip away or something like that?
1: What is that thing? Because we all say that. We all say that, you know, the thing we love, the things we love. What is the thing?
2: The thing. Probably hard to put to words, but I mean, one cheesy word is just community, kind of people connecting.
1: Yeah, I mean, for me, I probably told this story on the show before, but to me, it's being at different events and someone drives up on their bike and leans it against the wall and walks into HEB and does their shopping and comes back out without, no one's going to steal their bike.
2: Yeah, it's that, and it's also a pace of life, you know, people coming from the big city, Austin, you know, they don't want Lockhart to become Austin, you know. It's, they're kind of leaving the big tech city, you know. So it's kind of a scary thing to see. Oh, here comes the tech. They're gonna turn all these fields into computers, and I don't know. I love that.
1: So she talked about, you know, 10 years ago, the square was dead, and there was really nothing. And I think, you know, I can remember, we weren't living in Lockhart at the time, but visiting during those times, and gosh, you know, it was, I think when the coffee shop came, you just had to go and get a cup of coffee and just hoped of what would happen in the future. And then sure enough, slowly businesses came in.
2: Right.
1: And she's not bitter about it at all.
2: No, and they're Sandy and Cheryl are more connected to the community now than they were, you know, back when the square was dead. There's no use being nostalgic about, you know, a dead downtown.
1: Yeah, so. That was a great quote from her. There's no, what are you nostalgic for? When there was nothing here, you know, we weren't getting those tax dollars for the city that we obviously need. You know, and the other thing that was really neat about that interview was I didn't realize that, you know, I felt like they had always taken photos, and that's just kind of what they had done, but that was not their life, was it?
2: No, it was a very kind of, maybe even a life-changing moment of, you know, Sandy had a health scare, and that was what he did to just kind of, yeah, it wasn't a casual thing.
1: It was during COVID too, wasn't it?
2: Yeah, it was during COVID. He had a health episode, and where he couldn't go anywhere, and I think, you know, something happened where he really maybe just appreciated life even more. And so when he could get out of that chair, he just dove full in.
1: Yeah, and I remember him saying, I think he started walking just to do some self-rehab. He started walking, and I think, here's a thing. Here's what Lockhart is. The thing.
2: Yeah.
1: He said that as he was doing his rehab, that people noticed what he was doing. And so they would leave an ice chest out there with some water. So when he sat down, when he was done, you were like, holy crap. I mean, who does that? No other city, no. I mean, you wouldn't do that in Austin because your thing would be stolen right away and all that. But here, somebody just noticed some guy out there working on himself during COVID and tried to help him. That's Lockhart.
2: Yeah.
1: That's what it is.
2: Looking out for your neighbor, feeling safe, making sure other people feel safe.
1: Yeah. Okay, we're going to take a quick break and do a public service announcement. We'll be right back.
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2: What?
1: 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So, all right, we're back with Brandon Gray. And we're still talking a little bit about your episode 6 with the Dozers. And there was just some really great quotes that I want to make sure that we get to. And I, you know, they talked about there being two separate Lockharts for a while.
2: Yes.
1: And I kind of thought that was interesting. And I know, you know, when I've been out talking to people on my side of town, I think people feel that way.
2: Right. Regretfully.
1: What do you think that's behind that? It's a tough question. I know it is. Yeah. I know.
2: Well, they talked a little bit about how, you know, specifically, or we talked specifically about how there's a perception that the square is for new Lockhart. And I don't... Yeah, as far as, like, the roots of that kind of perception, I'm not 100% sure, but...
1: Well, I kind of think that's true, and I, you know, that it might, some people might feel like it's new Lockhart, but I think a lot of people, you know, growing up maybe didn't come downtown that much, and that was never part of their life in Lockhart.
2: That's a good point. Yeah.
1: And so they just haven't, I don't know, just haven't really experienced it for what it is, and you know, maybe now that it's gotten so big and the, you know, the little festivals that we have that go on a couple of times a month are, they're pretty busy. It gets busy downtown. Sometimes, like, I know that my wife and I want to get out early sometimes and get, you know, let's get out there early because the crowd's going to get big. So maybe that's part of it too.
2: Yeah. And now I'm thinking of things like Courthouse Nights. That seems like old and new Lockhart altogether. I mean, it does happen, you know? Just
1: yeah. And, you know, I think Cheryl had some other great comments about the growth of the city. And this one, I think, really hit home for me. And she said, the people who are moving here are making the community what they already thought it was.
2: Yeah.
1: I mean, that's perfect.
2: Yeah.
1: They thought it was this really cool, giving community. And then, so they're going to make it that way anyway. So they're not changing it. I mean, of course they're changing it some.
2: Yeah.
1: But I think our population with all of our growth is probably getting a little younger and things like that. So
2: yeah.
1: But I just thought that was such a insightful.
2: Yeah, they had so comment. Many good quotes in there.
1: They did.
2: That was my most listened to podcast episode.
1: Was it really?
2: Yeah.
1: Okay. They also kind of talked about, you know, just when the way they meet people is just kind of deciding they, I think they said that, they find somebody interesting and they just walk over and start talking to them.
2: Yeah. I mean, you were asking me earlier about process of my podcast, and it's hard to say a process, but I could, you know, when I'm giving examples, it's, oh, I met this person and then I asked him about this and then they, you know, they pointed me this direction. It's just kind of, you know, it's like a word of mouth kind of thing.
1: Mm-hmm.
2: Where, you know, I heard Roberto Mendez, you know, drinks coffee here every morning. So I thought, hey, maybe if I pop in, I'll see him. Maybe he'll want to talk to me. And he did.
1: Oh, so you just showed up for that one?
2: I just showed up. He didn't know I was coming.
1: I didn't know that.
2: Yeah. Yeah.
1: Okay, well, we're going to go to that one just next. I want to talk about one other thing that she said that was really cool was that it's great to say hi. It's great to say hello and wave and smile, but when you actually have a conversation, that doesn't go away. And it means a lot, and it kind of does. You know, it's not just how are you doing? Fine. You know.
2: Yeah. They're putting into better words why I do podcasts, I think.
1: Is that right?
2: Yeah,
1: man,
2: right.
1: I just thought they just had such great, you know, and another thing was everyone needs a safe place and kindness. I was like, yeah, of course they do. Of course they do. So let's talk about Mr. Mendez. This was, we're skipping down, this was episode number 3, and talk about, so you just rolled in and talked to Roberto Mendez.
2: I went to the barber shop that is right next to Chaparral Coffee, and I asked them what they knew about barbershops in history, going back a little bit. And he said, Roberto Mendez is the guy that you need to talk to. So I went over to the Bail Bonds place. Roberto's daughter was there, and, you know, she, they're excited about it.

0: low to him, or he was going to have a little, just right in the middle of your thing, he would have
1: it gives a little character, you know. It's,
0: but I didn't realize you just rolled in there and started. I mean, so he was kind of having his normal day and just agreed to talk to you.
1: Yeah.
0: So how big is your, when you bring your setup to do a podcast and you showed up, is it all this equipment? What is it?
1: It's one good microphone, and it doesn't sound as good as the radio, like this microphone, but it's...
0: it sounds pretty good.
1: Yeah, it's as long as it's not grating to listen to, I think that, because it's out in the world, you know, a lot of them are.
0: So on the table, it was just a microphone, and
1: it's a little stick mic. It's directional, and I pointed it at his mouth and then back at my mouth. And,
0: really?
1: Yeah.
0: Okay.
1: Yeah.
0: I'm getting a picture of that. I kind of want to see the video of the podcast now if you're going back and forth like that.
1: Yeah.
0: So tell a little story about Mr. Mendez. What did he tell you?
1: Mr. Mendez, he is, he has memories. Now he's in his, what's his exact name? I don't know his exact age, but yes. Into his 90s.
0: Yeah, I think you said 91.
1: Yeah, that sounds right.
0: Yeah.
1: And, you know, I like the question of just what are some of your first memories? And, you know, people that get up there in years, you know, sometimes their short-term memory gets a little not so great, but then their longer-term memory gets more vivid sometimes. So, you know, he was able to talk about, you know, when he was 7 years old, 10 years old, and shining shoes on the square, and that was kind of where he started. So he was kind of, with that one, I just went back as far as he could remember, which was, you know, shining shoes in the square until the end of that trajectory is, you know, he's owning more than one building in the square now.
0: I tried to follow that story, and maybe you can help fill in a blank of how did he go from, he was shining shoes as a boy, and then what happened for him to be able to buy those businesses?
1: Well, he went through a lot of different series of hustles. He was in the military where he got a lot of discipline. From garage sales, no. he mentioned so many different hustles on that podcast, but he had a very successful barbershop, and
0: so it sounds like he was always working.
1: Always working, and he was always saving his money.
0: Wow. Well, tell you what, we are going to take a quick break for some underwriting, and we're going to be right back.
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0: Okay, we're back talking with oral historian Brandon Gray, and we were just chatting a little bit about his talk with Roberto Mendez, and, you know, he kind of had a life that he decided he was going to build, and he did, and he built a great life for his kids, and now I feel like he's, you know, I hope that that's me someday, as you've done all the good things and now you're just in the coffee shop and your friends are coming by, and then he can go take a nap or something. I don't know.
1: Yeah,
0: but
1: he did
0: great for himself, didn't he?
1: Yeah, he did. He's absolutely a success story.
0: All right. I don't want to miss, I'm just watching our time here, and I sure don't want to miss your episode number one about segregation, integration, and kind of some stories about the Navarro school. And so you had a couple of cousins that you interviewed. Why don't you tell us about some of that?
1: Villia Sanchez and Rose, they went to the Navarro school when they were in the 40s, and that was known as just the Mexican school when it started.

0: And so they were able to give kind of a firsthand account of, you know, what segregation felt like. And I really liked the way that it kind of bounced back. They both had slightly different perceptions, and then the two of them together, I believe it was Rose's idea to bring our friend, and yeah, I just loved the way they bounced back and forth. Do you know about the oral history project of the 70s that Dia Zadian did?
1: You know, I think I've heard of it, but I'm not really familiar, no. Well,
0: I mean, a big focus of it was kind of, you know, like underrepresented voices. And so that just felt like a right one to start with.
1: I liked, you know, just how sharp that their memories still were about some of the things that happened that really impacted them, I think, when they were a child. And they did. They talked about going to the, which, I mean, it's hard to imagine today that you would have to go to a special door to go into a restaurant, or that you maybe weren't allowed in this store for some particular reason, right, because of skin color.
0: Yeah.
1: And they experienced that. And, you know, I think one of the quotes that I wrote down and I was telling my wife about that just really hit me is they talked about, and maybe you can help set the story up a little bit, they talked about their first day of, I think it was the first day of their being in school, integrated school, and I guess it's the top of the day and they're going to do Pledge of Allegiance or something.
0: Yes. Or there was maybe like a brownie squad or something. They were kind of trying to mimic what the other girls were doing, and then the other girls got mad at them for that. And yeah, that first day of reintegration was kind of borderline traumatic for them.
1: Yeah, I listened and I made a couple of notes about what she had said because it really, you know, went to my core about I don't know if they were doing the Pledge of Allegiance or something, and I imagine it was something like that.
0: It was like that, but it wasn't the Pledge of Allegiance. It was one of those extra pledges.
1: And they had some brownies, girls who were in the brownie troop in the room, and they, I guess they have a special salute or some kind of thing that they did. And so these girls, they didn't know it was their first day of school, and they thought, gosh, maybe this is what you do at this school. I don't know.
0: Yeah.
1: And they did it too, and I think the girls told the teacher on them for doing it and wouldn't let them, you know, you can't, maybe it was the pledge, you can't say this because you're not a brownie, and
0: made them feel bad,
1: like really kind of called them out, and it's their first day of school. Do you remember what she said, what happened after that? Because I do.
0: Oh, you do? Okay, good. It might take me a second, yeah.
1: So, at recess, they walked out, all the Hispanic girls walked out there and saw, I guess, the group of white girls who had made fun of them. And I guess they started walking towards them or something. And all the white girls just took off running.
0: Like West Side Story.
1: Like West Side Story. And I just thought, oh my gosh, what a horrible thing to have had to have done to stick up for you on your first day of school in a new school.
0: Yeah.
1: But man, good for them.
0: Yeah.
1: Good for them going, you know what we're going to do? And I don't remember which one it was that was telling the story, but she said that she was the gang leader. I think she identified herself as the gang leader. But here's the cool thing, I think, that she said after telling that whole story and the emotion that you heard in her voice, she said, but they weren't to blame because that's what they'd heard from their parents. And I mean, the grace in that statement, I don't know, it kind of makes me teary to say it now. I mean, the grace of I imagine that even as a child, she realized that this kid is just an idiot because, you know.
0: Yeah.
1: And I think it was really interesting, too, about them talking about where these two girls, about where they first learned English and how that was. And it wasn't at school. it was from their neighbors who were black, who helped right. them. And, you know, it just, I just can't imagine growing up in that time and persevering like they did, or I don't know what the word is. Maybe they do.
0: Yeah.
1: So I loved that one, and I really wanted to make sure that we talked about it for sure. And
0: yeah.
1: there's a lot more to what they said, and one of them was they talked about going to a place to eat, and I they weren't saying Kreitz's. I don't know what they were saying that they were going to eat, but they apparently, if you weren't white, you had to sit at this one wall, and on that wall, if you wanted to use a knife, it was connected with a chain.
0: Yeah, it might have been Smitty.
1: It might have. She was saying where it was. It was kind of like by where Henry's is today, kind
0: yeah.
1: of in that area behind the theater, because she said they also kind of walked to the theater from there,
0: yeah.
1: too.
0: Yeah, I mean, the segregation's kind of baked into the architecture. You know, the Baker Theater has that door on the right is for blacks and the Mexicans, and, you know, there was a literal separating bar on the balcony that separated the blacks and the Mexicans. They took that out. I'm not sure what year it is, but yeah, it's kind of baked into the architecture in some places.
1: Yeah, I remember them saying when they were, these girls, when by the time they'd reached high school, that, you know, weirdly enough, that somehow the racists in town were okay with white and brown could now sit down, but if you were a black person, you had to go upstairs. Like, how, it's just such a
0: yeah.
1: crazy
0: yeah.
1: thing to think about, how you would justify those things in your head.
0: Yeah.
1: You know, like yesterday it was, had to be, no one can sit here, and then today only these people. It just makes absolutely no sense.
0: Yeah. And then there's people that have firsthand account of going through this, and, you know,
1: I don't know.
0: And we have access to those people, and I want to talk to them.
1: Yeah, I think it was interesting how many good people. Another quote from there was, a lot of good stuff came out of Lockhart. There's a lot of good people that have come out of Lockhart. One teacher that they specifically called out when they were in school, and I guess this was probably a high school teacher, was Dr. Weinberg. And I thought it was really cool because they had said that most kids, if you weren't white, you were going to be, you know, you're going to be a homemaker, or you were going to do some kind of
0: right.
1: trade skill.
0: Right.
1: But they had this one teacher who called all the I guess the, I don't know if it was everyone that they could or what, but it was people who weren't white that wouldn't normally have an opportunity to get a scholarship, but they called him in and told them how to do it and what was available, and gave them yeah. the paperwork.
0: Yeah, made a real impact on them. Yeah,
1: yeah. I mean, what do you have any favorite stories that you were, you know, quotes that you've gotten out of some of these podcasts? Because there's just gold in there that you have of these memories of
0: yeah.
1: what happened.
0: Yeah, let's. Which ones have we not? We've talked about Rose and Bilia. Talked about Roberto.
1: We haven't talked about the Swearingen family. If
0: yeah.
1: you want to talk about that.
0: Yeah, that was an interesting one, because it's you know, episode number 2, and here's I was a little self-aware about that one, because episode 2, here's a woman who's never lived in Lockhart, and she lives in New York, but I thought she had such an interesting perspective because of that distance. So she was a descendant of the Swearingens, and she's actually an illustrator, cartoonist, and, you know, wanting to translate her family history into like a graphic novel. And so she's fascinated with her own family history. So yeah, that was really interesting.
1: She was a really interesting person, and she sounded extremely intelligent. She was a
0: yeah.
1: teacher, apparently yes. for a while at some pretty prestigious schools, and and she did some name dropping of some, you know, you're like, wow, you that was a prestigious school that she taught at. She had some interesting comments about the Swearingens, I think, about, you know, there was some stories about a murder that had happened in the family, and and she kind of told that story about how that went.
0: Yeah, and it's, you know, it's interesting because we're all kind of drawn to those stories in kind of like a dark or, you know, car crash kind of way, but it's the more I do this, I also feel like a responsibility kind of. It's about like what to focus on, but yeah, she had that conflicted feeling too of like, I'm very interested in this story, but also my family has done incredible great things and many successes and contributed to the city in countless ways, but I'm also fascinated with this murder that happened. So yeah, I think we all kind of
1: I'd heard a little bit about that. It's like the Swearingen family murder or something like that, and I think she talked about it sounded like a relative had come back from World War One or something that was
0: possibly with some severe PTSD.
1: Shell shock is what they called it.
0: Shell shock was the word at the time. Yeah.
1: Yeah, and you know, I don't know how you helped folks like that back then when he didn't even really know what was happening.
0: Shove it down, or I don't know.
1: You right, don't. Shove it down. All right. Well, let's make sure that we, you know, somebody else that we talked. That you interviewed was Doug, the assistant director over at the Gaslight Baker Theater, and just kind of talked with him about, I think you called it the Cathedral of Community, is what you named that, that one.
0: Maybe Cathedral of Theater, something like that, yeah. I think Doug came up with that title, and it was good.
1: Is that right?
0: Good job, Doug. Yeah.
1: I mean, he had a really some interesting stories about the theater and what brought him to it and those kind of things. And when you're able to get those kind of stories out of people, are you looking for kind of like the hazy eyes where they're just telling you the story and getting things out? Like, how are you making the magic happen
0: with I mean, with that one, when we talk about history, I also want, that was one of those things where the hunchback had happened. He had finished the day before or 2 days before. It was like, this is happening right now. And this is like a moment for the Baker Theater that people will look back and say, wow, that was incredible. So that's what I felt like I was doing with that one. It's like, hey, let's just kind of look at this very present moment and kind of appreciate it.
1: Yeah, I mean, because it's, that space has really been going since, I'm trying to think of how old the theater is, 106 years old now,
0: something like that. But mostly as a movie theater, it hasn't been a, you know, live theater for that long. But yeah, it's been around for a very long time.
1: Well, I remember a couple of your guests, gosh, that we were just talking about the Navarro School, and they talked about going to the theater back in the day when it was Westerns on Saturdays and musicals on Sundays, I think.
0: Yeah. I'm always just personally curious what movies people watched back in the day there.
1: I love it when we've gone to Austin and go to some of the historic theaters, and you've seen, you know, they'll play some of the really old Rear Window and those kind of films that are black and white, and there's just something about it that kind of brings that nostalgia to you, and everybody smoking a cigarette, I feel like, and all those kind of things.
0: Yeah.
1: So in our closing couple of minutes here, you know, I know there are other people that have pursued wanting to have a podcast or decide how they're, you know, what am I going to talk about? I'm interested in this thing. Like, what do you have advice? Like, what have you learned that's great? Or what have you learned that, hey, I shouldn't do that? Like, anything like that.
0: I'm pretty fresh to be giving advice.
1: you've done, I guess, 7 now. I guess another one's about to come out.
0: Yeah, and it's not, there's not going to be a lack of material at any point as long as I'm still interested, you know. The amount of stories is not going to dry up.
1: Well, it does, actually. They're drying up every day, honestly. I mean, I can remember when we were trying to get information about the theater turning 100 years old, and I visited folks in the nursing home and yes. got the stories that I could. And honestly, it was on the day that I was there, a couple of people really gave me a pretty good story, and a couple of people just weren't feeling that well that day, maybe.
0: Yeah, in that sense, there definitely is an urgency, you know. The people that have these memories won't be around for
1: longer. I don't want to put a burner under you, but I'm like, no, really. They are, and there's folks that have that information that are, they're not going to have it after a while. So yeah. I think that's pretty neat.
0: You mentioned nursing homes. There's a retirement community down the street from me, and I've found myself kind of, you know, wanting to strike up conversations with them when I see them out watering their plants.
1: Well, I'll tell you, the only, if I could give you advice on that, thing I learned was I did the things where I just showed up cold, and it was tough for them, I think, because sometimes it was tough for folks. It was out of character for the day, maybe. Yeah. But I kind of felt like if I let people know that I was coming, and then maybe gave them something to think about, like, could you think about a story when you were a child at the theater or something, and just something very vague that they could think about, and maybe they would have something when I showed up.
0: Yeah, that's great.
1: So. Well, hey, I really appreciate you being on the show with us. I hope folks check out your community service podcast, The Clockmaster's Hour. And you've got a new one coming out. Can't wait to listen to that.
0: Yeah, what time is it? It's it's 7 o'clock right now. So it's out now.
1: What is the name of it?
0: What, Clockmaster's Hour. It's...
1: No, your new
0: the newest episode is the founding women of Arts and Craft.
1: Oh, so, okay.
0: Sarah Barr, Jessica Rutland, and Lane Tanner.
1: Wow.
0: And them together bouncing off each other.
1: Okay. Well, listen, it's been great having you, and I will see you around town.
0: Yeah. Thank you so much, Pat.
1: All right. Have a good one.